That is a good song. And I'm going through this time, so hooray for yay about that. But yeah, so that was Newsboys. It's a good song there. It's a pretty up to beat song. But I got a Carmen song by request coming up here in the next little bit, so I'll have to get that dug out and pulled up here in the next little bit. But yeah, there's a song you want to hear, give us a holler. 502-233-1701 is our telephone number, and then we will try our best to put it up there if it's a Christian song. Gotta still get that riddle in there before the end of the show, and we're already at the third hour, so it's crazy. 7:06, sorry. As a matter of fact, it's over 6 minutes after 7, so we got about another give or take hour and 54 minutes left. So, but I tell you what, this time has went by fast. Like, been trying to, I had to stretch my legs for a minute, and then I had to go get something to drink. And man, I tell you what, it's went by fast. But yeah, Mother's Day is a Sunday, and I know they'd be doing stuff at different churches on Sunday. And I asked my friend Callie last night on the phone. I asked her, I said, what do they do at Pathway for Mother's Day? And she said something about a raffle or something that they do there for the mothers, or to get to auction stuff. I can't remember what she said, but said something along those lines. Of course, I was kind of half asleep a little bit, but yeah, it was crazy. But yeah, we'll have that. But I remember my old church, they used to have they would like give out roses and stuff like that for the moms and the members of the church. At my church, they're actually doing an auction or fundraiser for some type of pie. I can't remember what the lady said, but it is having to do with pie. And a couple weeks ago, they'd done something with barbecues around Easter. They did a barbecue fundraiser, like people would buy barbecue plate lunches, and the church made it themselves, and they grill it and stuff like that, that way they didn't have to make their lunch at home. So of course, I didn't have the money, so I couldn't do it, and I didn't have no money. But that's okay, though. But yeah, today's already May 5th, and we are in a new month already. Isn't that crazy? Got roughly about six or seven months left of the year. It's gone by quick. And this year's going to go by really quick, too. I can just tell.

George Washington, Thomas Jefferson, Samuel Adams, First Chief Justice John Jay. Names synonymous with the spirit of our country, founding fathers of the USA. Over 200 years ago, they shook off the chains of tyranny from Great Britain by divine call. Citing 27 biblical violations, they wrote the Declaration of Independence with liberty and justice for all. But something happened since Jefferson called the Bible the cornerstone for American liberty, then put it in our schools as a light. Or since "Give me liberty or give me death," Patrick Henry said, our country was founded on the gospel of Jesus Christ. We eliminated God from the equation of American life. Thus,

Of the 55 men who formed the Constitution, 52 were active members of their church. Founding fathers like Noah Webster, who wrote the first dictionary, could literally quote the Bible chapter and verse. James Madison said, "We've staked our future in our ability to follow the Ten Commandments with all our heart." These men believed you couldn't even call yourself an American if you subvert the Word of God. In his farewell address, Washington said, "You can't have national morality apart from religious principle," and it's true. Because right now we have nearly 150,000 kids carrying guns to these war zones we call public schools. In the 40s and 50s, student problems were chewing gum and talking. In the 90s, rape and murder are the trend. The only way this nation can even hope to last this decade is put God in America again.

Abe Lincoln said the philosophy of the schoolroom in one generation will be the philosophy of government in the next. So when you eliminate the word of God from the classroom and politics, you eliminate the nation that word protects. America is now number one in teen pregnancy and violent crime, number one in illiteracy, drug use, and divorce. Every day a new holocaust of 5,000 unborn die, while pornography floods our streets like open sewers. America's dead and dying hand is on the threshold of the church, while the spirit of Sodom and Gomorrah vexes us all.

Carmen. That was America Again. It was by request. A friend DJ Wyman wanted to hear that one, so I figured I'd play that one for him. And pretty cool song. I never heard of that song. And yeah, so we are at 7:24. We are almost 2.5 hours into the show. We got about an hour and a half left to go. So yeah, it's going by pretty fast. And meant to look at the weather earlier whenever on my Echo for the next 7 days, but I haven't done that yet. Been kind of busy doing stuff, so here and there and whatnot. Anyway, there's a song you want to hear that's a Christian song. Any Christian song is welcome. Give us a holler, 502-233-1701. It's our telephone number, and we will try our best to put it up on your device for you. And let's see. So, like I said, Malaysia's got about 2 more days of school, and then she'll be out for the summer, and then she'll do 1 more year of preschool, about another full year of preschool, and then she'll come be in kindergarten the next year. So, yeah. And, but yeah, we got a busy month ahead of us. Got my brother's birthday coming up on the 25th, and then Memorial Day, and then we got Mother's Day, and we usually closed on Mother's Day, so we're closed on the holidays. So this Sunday, nobody will have to work this Sunday. So, but I don't work Sundays anyways. But nobody else in my family will have to work on Sunday. So be a pretty cool, pretty neat. But yeah, I'm gonna try to find a riddle still, and I'm gonna try to at least. If I can't find any good ones, then I guess I'll probably won't do one if I can't find a good one. But I'll try to dig one out. Try to find one or whatever. And yeah, next month is, believe it or not, is Father's Day, which is in June, and then July will be 4th of July, so we got about roughly about 2 more months until July 4th. Isn't that crazy? About 59 or 60 days, give or take, until 4th of July. But yeah, we're going to get back into the music here, and I'm going to look for a riddle here, like I told you I would, and we're playing, hang on, I can't hear what it said. We'll play background.

All right, that was Going Up in Yonder. That was Gaither Band. The Gaither Band song there. Well, as promised, I told you I'd get look up a riddle for you. I think I'd done this one last week, but of course I didn't get an answer to it. So I'm going to ask it again, and hopefully someone will be able to answer this. But I already know the answer. I kind of cheated and asked the ChatGPT what the answer is. But I want you to be able to see if you can tell me what the answer is. So okay, this is going to be kind of tricky, but know someone that probably could possibly get it. So here it is. I am a city, but have no houses. I am a tree, but I have no mountains. I am water, but I have no fish. What am I? 502-233-1701. I'm gonna give it to you three times. Tell you three times. Give me three chances to tell me what the riddle is, and hopefully someone will give me the answer. But in the meantime, we're gonna play Casting Crowns. Who am I? Here on the RadioStorm.com.

Casting Crowns. That was Who Am I? That was a song. That was a good song. Popular song when I was younger, when I was little. But so the riddle again for the second time is: I am a city, but have no houses. I am a tree, but have no mountains. And I am water, but no fish. What am I? 502-233-1701. And if you know the answer to that, you can give that to you. We're going to give it to you one more time here in a couple minutes. But we're going to play some Leland Waymaker. Good song here. I like this song. But yeah, here's Leland Waymaker here on the RealStorm.com.

Leland. That was Waymaker. That was the live version of that. That was a good version there. It's like an 8-minute, 10-second version. But tell you what, though, I was feeling the Holy Spirit at that. It was pretty amazing. Well, we're about at the 8 o'clock hour, so we're moving right along. Got about one more hour left. About an hour and 5 minutes left. So if there's any last minute requests you want to make, give us a holler, 502-233-1701. And if there's any Christian song you want to hear, and we'll try our best to put it up there for you before the 9 o'clock hour. Well, the riddle, again, we're going to give it to you one more time, and still haven't gotten an answer to it, but it's all right, though. But yeah, I asked this last week, and forgot I said I was going to ask it again this week, so it's a good thing Mr. ChatGPT kind of helped me out there for a minute, but kind of remember. And here's the thing. It was giving me these riddles that I've already done in the past, but kind of wanted to do that one riddle again. I stumbled on that, and I stumbled on it by accident because I didn't know that it was going to come up with it. But yeah, anyway. But anywho, the riddle is, I am a city, but no houses. I have trees, but no mountains. I am water, but have no fish. What am I? And this is your last chance to answer the question, 502-233-1701. And yeah. But yeah, I'm moving right along. We're about in our final hour. It's crazy. Times went by fast. Oh yeah, and for those of you who didn't know, just tuned in, we got an ice maker at my house now, so I've been kind of messing around with that a little bit, and been using that, drinking some water, and different stuff like that. Jeremy got it for us, so pretty neat, and he uses purified water, and it's one of those countertop at home, like, ice makers, and I tell you what, the ice in it is pretty cool. It's almost like little dice, it's almost like sugar cubes in a certain way, but it's not sugar cubes, it's ice cubes. And Whitney took a piece of ice out of there and ate it, and I like eating ice. It's pretty cool. Some people don't like the noise of it, but I don't mind eating it. It's pretty good. It's just frozen water. That's all it is. It's just like, it's not that bad. But anyway, we're gonna get back in the music here, and I'm gonna play some Kenny Chesney, Spread the Love. Pretty cool song. Check this out. YoungTheRadioStorm.com.

if tonight you stood in heaven's court to seek eternal favor, would you face Jesus Christ as judge, or would you face him as your savior? There are many who don't quite know for sure what that verdict would be, if ever. So let's imagine for a moment you're standing dead center in the courtroom of forever.

sitting before you is a structure, massive and intense. 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Then a voice booms, "This court's now in session," and your adrenaline starts to rush. Peering down with a

across the room is the virtual silhouette of sin. Stepping out of the shadows of condemnation, your worst nightmare walks in. On his face is the smirk of evil incarnate, his mind fixed on your destruction in hell. You've just been introduced to your prosecuting attorney, none other than Satan himself. The Bible says he's the accuser of the brethren, so guess what he's gonna do? He's gonna accuse you of your sins, and he knows them all, both the old ones and the new. He's prepared his case for years. Now the golden moment is his. So in arrogance, he presents his

I sentence you to hell forever, are there any last words you have to say? Now, if it's true you're standing there in the courtroom of eternity, with God to your front and Satan, the prosecutor, to your left, there's one remaining eternal truth, one that's crucial to remember, one you should never, ever, ever forget. Then, on the other side of the courtroom, I said, on the other side of the courtroom, you ain't hearing me tonight. I said, on the other side of the courtroom, it's the one and only Son of God, revealed in time and space, and he's your defense attorney who has never lost a case. It's not Buddha, Mohammed, or Krishna.

There's absolutely nothing in this book. The devil says, now wait a minute, check that book again. All the sins are written down, they're all right there. God said, the devil, maybe you're mistaken altogether. Maybe it's this other book down here. The devil cries, no, not that book, not that one. God said, devil, why are you so uptight?

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All right. I had to make sure that was working again. But anyway, yeah, that was down. Go down to the river and pray. That was a good song there. Like I said, I was waiting on the get the answer to the riddle because my cousin Blake was gonna try to give me the answer to it, and he texted me a second ago and asked me what the riddle was again. I told him so, but well, I guess he didn't give me an answer. I guess so. Which is okay. I mean, probably got busy doing something. But anyway, if there's a last minute song you want to hear, give us a holler. 502-233-1701. We are almost 12 minutes after 8 o'clock, so we are about 48 minutes left of the show. We got about 48 minutes left, give or take. So we're moving right along. And hang on. I was making sure I was broadcasting, but yeah. But anyway, we're going to play you some music here, and hope you guys are doing well, and we'll play some Newsboys. Check this out, here on the radio, 7.com.

Working country that was I'm looking at him. As For God Is With Us, that was For King and Country. That's a good song there. I like their song Middle of Your Heart, and it's a good song too. A friend of mine showed us that song when we went to Fort Worth in the Dallas area one time for a passion conference, and it was pretty fun. It was a 3-day trip and went all the way to Fort Worth in Dallas, Texas, and it was like a 10-hour trip on the van, so that was 10 hours there, 10 hours back. So that was almost the full, if you were to do that there and back in one day, which I could not do, but if someone did, that would literally be almost the full day. That's crazy. Roughly 20 hours both ways there. Well, 10 hours there and 10 hours back. That'd be a 20-hour drive both ways. But yeah, just imagine being in the car for about 20 hours. And that would be more gas on you. And like I said, with gas prices the way they are, I don't think you would want to do that. So, but yeah, if there's a last minute song you want to hear, give us a holler, 502-233-1701. And we still got about, let's see, roughly 25 more minutes left to get those last minute requests in and stuff like that. And try to squeeze in a few more songs before the 9 o'clock hour. So, but anyway, I hope you guys are having a wonderful evening. Hope you guys had a good week, and hope you guys stayed dry today. Yeah, it pretty much rained today, and it's supposed to rain tomorrow too, up until Thursday. And then, oh, and that reminds me, I forgot to look at the weather for the next 7 days, but I will definitely try to make a note of that for next week. I can tell you that. I just forgot tonight. I've been so busy. It's not even been funny. I've been busy doing stuff and helping mom out and playing with our new toys we got. So, you know how that goes. But we're going to play, let's see. We're going to play this song for you. We're going to play Casting Crowns. It's called... hang on, I'm trying to think of the title. God of All My Days. Get on the radio store.com.

Okay. All right. Well, sorry about that. I was talking to my brother. But anyway, that was Randy Travis. That was Circle Be Broken. Well, we're going to play you one more song here. We're going to go ahead and call it an evening and get on out of here. And this last song I'm going to leave you off with should get us into the 9 o'clock hour. And one of Blake's favorites, and we'll play it to end everything out. Anywho, I hope y'all have a wonderful week and a wonderful weekend. And hope you guys stay safe and dry. And Lord willing, we'll be back here on Tuesday, starting at 5 p.m., going until 9 p.m. Central Standard Time, or Daylight Time, or whatever. Going until 6 to 10 Eastern Daylight Time. But yeah, come back next week and join us for some more Christian music. Awesome fun. I will try to remember to do an uplifting Bible verse and try to do that next week. But anyway, hope you guys have a good weekend. Stay safe. Stay dry. It's going to rain until Thursday, so it's going to be raining until Thursday. And like I said, please pray for the people that were involved in the little shooting at the White House. I hope nothing bad happens, but I hope it ain't political either. That's the main thing. But anyway, I hope we will see you next week on Tuesday. And like I said, I'm going to leave you off with some Elevation Worship. It's called Another One. 8:54. So yeah, this will definitely get us in right at the 9 o'clock hour. So let's play this and we will see you back here on Tuesday. 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

Sam was lying in the jungle, Agent Orange spread against the sky like marmalade. Hendrix played on some foreign jukebox, they were praying to be saved. Those gooks were fierce and fearless, that's the price you pay when you invade. Christmas in February. Sam lost his arm in some border town, his fingers are mixed with someone's crop. If he didn't have that opium to smoke, the pain would never ever stop. Half his friends are stuffed into black body bags with their names printed at the top. Christmas in February. Sammy was a short order cook in a short order black and blue collar town. Everybody worked the steel mill, but the steel mill got closed down. He thought if he joined the army, he'd have a future that was sound, like no Christmas in February.

Sam's staring at the Vietnam wall. It's been a while now that he's home. His wife and kid have left. He's unemployed. He's a reminder of the war that wasn't won. He's that guy on the street with the sign that reads, "Please help send this vet home." But he is home. And there's no Christmas in February, no matter how much he saves.

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1: From Feature Story News in Washington, I'm Nick Harper. U.S. Defense Secretary Pete Hegseth says a ceasefire with Iran remains, despite attacks in the Strait of Hormuz. It comes as gas prices for U.S. motorists are nearing a new record during the Iran conflict of nearly $4.50 a gallon. Former New York City Mayor Rudy Giuliani remains in hospital, and Chinese President Xi Jinping is urging efforts to increase following an explosion at a fireworks factory that killed 26 people.
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1: From Feature Story News in Washington, I'm Nick Harper. U.S. Defense Secretary Pete Hegseth says a ceasefire with Iran remains, despite attacks in the Strait of Hormuz. It comes as gas prices for U.S. motorists are nearing a new record during the Iran conflict of nearly $4.50 a gallon. Former New York City Mayor Rudy Giuliani remains in hospital, and Chinese President Xi Jinping is urging efforts to increase following an explosion at a fireworks factory that killed 26 people.
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1: From Feature Story News in New Delhi, I'm Neha Punia. President Donald Trump says the U.S. is pausing Project Freedom, which has seen the U.S. Navy escort ships through the Strait of Hormuz. The president wrote on social media to say it was due to great progress on a possible deal with Iran. Markets are cheering that announcement, with oil prices falling for the second straight day. An agreement to sell India's BrahMos missile system to Vietnam could be discussed today between Vietnam's president and Indian Prime Minister Narendra Modi.
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1: From Feature Story News in New Delhi, I'm Neha Punia. President Donald Trump says the U.S. is pausing Project Freedom, which has seen the U.S. Navy escort ships through the Strait of Hormuz. The president wrote on social media to say it was due to great progress on a possible deal with Iran. Markets are cheering that announcement, with oil prices falling for the second straight day. An agreement to sell India's BrahMos missile system to Vietnam could be discussed today between Vietnam's president and Indian Prime Minister Narendra Modi.
2: It's storming here, so it's appropriate we're listening to the radio storm. We got some heavy rain, loud thunder, some bright lightning, and some great music.
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1: From Feature Story News in New Delhi, I'm Neha Punia. President Donald Trump says the U.S. is pausing Project Freedom, which has seen the U.S. Navy escort ships through the Strait of Hormuz. The president wrote on social media to say it was due to great progress on a possible deal with Iran. Markets are cheering that announcement, with oil prices falling for the second straight day. An agreement to sell India's BrahMos missile system to Vietnam could be discussed today between Vietnam's president and Indian Prime Minister Narendra Modi.

on the edge of time, out of sight, but forever mine. Without you, sometimes there's no forgetting the night when we reach for the stars.

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1: From Feature Story News in New Delhi, I'm Neha Punia. President Donald Trump says the U.S. is pausing Project Freedom, which has seen the U.S. Navy escort ships through the Strait of Hormuz. The president wrote on social media to say it was due to great progress on a possible deal with Iran. Markets are cheering that announcement, with oil prices falling for the second straight day. An agreement to sell India's BrahMos missile system to Vietnam could be discussed today between Vietnam's president and Indian Prime Minister Narendra Modi.
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1: From Feature Story News in New Delhi, I'm Neha Punia. President Donald Trump says the U.S. is pausing Project Freedom, which has seen the U.S. Navy escort ships through the Strait of Hormuz. The president wrote on social media to say it was due to great progress on a possible deal with Iran. Markets are cheering that announcement, with oil prices falling for the second straight day. An agreement to sell India's BrahMos missile system to Vietnam could be discussed today between Vietnam's president and Indian Prime Minister Narendra Modi.
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0: 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I am DJ Wildman. 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I have music such as Loretta Lynn.
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1: From Feature Story News in New Delhi, I'm Neha Punia. President Donald Trump says the U.S. is pausing Project Freedom, which has seen the U.S. Navy escort ships through the Strait of Hormuz. The president wrote on social media to say it was due to great progress on a possible deal with Iran. Markets are cheering that announcement, with oil prices falling for the second straight day. An agreement to sell India's BrahMos missile system to Vietnam could be discussed today between Vietnam's president and Indian Prime Minister Narendra Modi.

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Welcome to Flashback Favorites. I'm Music Mike. Thanks for joining me again. Here's a tune originally performed in 1967 by The Intruders, a fantastic Gamble and Huff composition. In 1980, early 81, the group Tierra from Los Angeles redid this song, and it made it to number 18 on the Billboard Hot 100 that year. Here is Together from Tierra on Flashback Favorites.

times that we used to have, yeah. 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
1: From Feature Story News in New Delhi, I'm Neha Punia. President Donald Trump says the U.S. is pausing Project Freedom, which has seen the U.S. Navy escort ships through the Strait of Hormuz. The president wrote on social media to say it was due to great progress on a possible deal with Iran. Markets are cheering that announcement, with oil prices falling for the second straight day. An agreement to sell India's BrahMos missile system to Vietnam could be discussed today between Vietnam's president and Indian Prime Minister Narendra Modi.
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0: 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I came down from Central Florida, and this just rocks. I mean, I didn't think I would find one that I liked, but you guys do it.
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1: From Feature Story News in the UK, I'm John Beaver. A row has broken out over where a cruise ship at the centre of a deadly hantavirus outbreak should dock. Spain has given permission for the vessel to dock in the Canary Islands, but the president of the Spanish-owned islands has rejected the decision. Global stocks rose whilst oil prices dipped on Wednesday after Donald Trump touted great progress towards a final agreement with Tehran. And G7 trade ministers are holding a second day of talks amid new US tariff threats on the auto sector.
2: 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We the Black Eyed Peas.
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0: You know, you guys are really too much, and I want to introduce you to the guys individually in The Who, because you never get to know their names. You know them as The Who. Everybody says Who, and you say, you know, what's your name?
1: Pete Townsend. Yeah.
0: Pete, and where are you from, Pete?
1: London.
0: From London?
1: Yeah.
0: London where?
1: London, England.
0: Hey, where'd you learn to play? You know, that's a wild style of playing. Where'd you learn to play the guitar like that?
1: That was bowling.
0: Bowling. Yeah, I can tell. Now we move right along. Right over here. And you're
2: John.
0: You're John?
2: John.
0: And you're from London, too. From London, too?
2: Yeah.
0: And you must be Roger.
3: I must be.
0: Who are you?
3: Yeah.
0: You're Roger?
3: I'm Roger.
0: And where are you from?
3: Oz.
0: Roger? Here's Roger from Oz. And over here, the guy plays the sloppy drums. Follow the yellow brick road. What's your name?
4: Keith.
0: Keith?
4: My friends call me Keith. You can call me John.
0: Okay, John. I just assume call you Roger. Roger from Oz.

Welcome to Flashback Favorites. I'm Music Mike. Thanks for joining me again. The Sunshine Sound of Florida was king in the 70s. KC and the Sunshine Band had hit after hit after hit. By the end of the decade, the disco scene had just about faded, and in came the urban cowboy music scene. In 82, KC and the Sunshine Band released an LP that contains our featured single today, but it did nothing here in the United States, but was actually a hit in the UK. KC felt this song should have been a hit here too in the United States, so he re-released it in 1983, early 84, and it did just that. It made it to number 18 on the Billboard Hot 100. With that classic 1970s Rick Finch production sound, here is Give It Up, KC and the Sunshine Band on Flashback Favorites.

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1: This gives you such variety, and if you've never heard the song, then if you really like it, you can find it and download it.
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0: Mike and Angie, you guys are some of my favorite DJs. And I tell you, you guys are the ones who basically gave me the inspiration to even try to become a DJ, and I had to do it through internet just like you guys are doing. And so, yeah, you guys, I give you guys all the credit in the world, but thank you all for being there for me and everything.
1: Into flame to be destroyed, imaginary creatures

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She said she won't set herself on.

Welcome to Flashback Favorites. I'm Music Mike. Thanks for joining me again. Let's go back to 1969 in Louisville, Kentucky, for a group called The Rugbees. The Rugbees got a recording contract on a small record label out of Nashville, Tennessee, called Amazon, and for that label recorded an LP called Hot Cargo Plus, released this single, a perfect example of classic psychedelic top 40 pop rock. There's lots of wah-wah pedal and fuzzbox guitar on this one. The song did well. It made it up to number 24 on the charts, but you hardly ever get to hear it on the radio today. Here are the Rugbees with You, I, on Flashback Favorites.

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1: From Feature Story News in the UK, I'm John Beaver. A row has broken out over where a cruise ship at the centre of a deadly hantavirus outbreak should dock. Spain has given permission for the vessel to dock in the Canary Islands, but the president of the Spanish-owned islands has rejected the decision. Global stocks rose whilst oil prices dipped on Wednesday after Donald Trump touted great progress towards a final agreement with Tehran. And G7 trade ministers are holding a second day of talks amid new US tariff threats on the auto sector.

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1: From Feature Story News in the UK, I'm John Beaver. A row has broken out over where a cruise ship at the centre of a deadly hantavirus outbreak should dock. Spain has given permission for the vessel to dock in the Canary Islands, but the president of the Spanish-owned islands has rejected the decision. Global stocks rose whilst oil prices dipped on Wednesday after Donald Trump touted great progress towards a final agreement with Tehran. And G7 trade ministers are holding a second day of talks amid new US tariff threats on the auto sector.
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1: From Feature Story News in the UK, I'm John Beaver. A row has broken out over where a cruise ship at the centre of a deadly hantavirus outbreak should dock. Spain has given permission for the vessel to dock in the Canary Islands, but the president of the Spanish-owned islands has rejected the decision. Global stocks rose whilst oil prices dipped on Wednesday after Donald Trump touted great progress towards a final agreement with Tehran. And G7 trade ministers are holding a second day of talks amid new US tariff threats on the auto sector.
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1: From Feature Story News in the UK, I'm John Beaver. A row has broken out over where a cruise ship at the centre of a deadly hantavirus outbreak should dock. Spain has given permission for the vessel to dock in the Canary Islands, but the president of the Spanish-owned islands has rejected the decision. Global stocks rose whilst oil prices dipped on Wednesday after Donald Trump touted great progress towards a final agreement with Tehran. And G7 trade ministers are holding a second day of talks amid new US tariff threats on the auto sector.
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But they ran us back to Washington, Philadelphia, and Philadelphia. The ladies wore their brightest shawls, the gentlemen were gay. They came to see their Yankee boys with old Virginia. I held my mama's hand and skipped when a soldier said to me, would you rather have Jeff Davis' hat or the sword of Bobby Lee? We said we'll run on to Atlanta and to Galveston Bay, but they ran us back.

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1: From Feature Story News in the UK, I'm John Beaver. A row has broken out over where a cruise ship at the centre of a deadly hantavirus outbreak should dock. Spain has given permission for the vessel to dock in the Canary Islands, but the president of the Spanish-owned islands has rejected the decision. Global stocks rose whilst oil prices dipped on Wednesday after Donald Trump touted great progress towards a final agreement with Tehran. And G7 trade ministers are holding a second day of talks amid new US tariff threats on the auto sector.
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1: Has everybody lost their minds? That's ridiculous. That's absurd.

Hello, this is the Z Mini. The UK versus the United States is going to be about music. The music that Akiko, Miko, and Emily enjoyed listening to. Each segment for all three will be about 20 minutes long. Then there will be a brief introduction letting you know which person we are switching to next. This will just be music. No intro, no title, no artist, just taking 20 minutes to enjoy the music that these amazing children enjoyed. It is simply a moment to remember them through the songs that made them smile, the melodies that helped them dream, and the music that filled their days with joy. We are going to start with Akiko. Akiko will always be a part of the Z Mainframe Reviews and Z103.com.

Hello, this is the Z Mini. The UK versus the United States is going to be about music. The music that Akiko, Miko, and Emily enjoyed listening to. Each segment for all three will be about 20 minutes long. Then there will be a brief introduction letting you know which person we are switching to next. This will just be music. No intro, no title, no artist, just taking 20 minutes to enjoy the music that these amazing children enjoyed. It is simply a moment to remember them through the songs that made them smile, the melodies that helped them dream, and the music that filled their days with joy. We are going to switch to Miko. Miko will always be a part of the Z Mainframe Reviews and Z103.com.

0: Hello, this is the Z Mini. The UK versus the United States is going to be about music. The music that Akiko, Miko, and Emily enjoyed listening to. Each segment for all three will be about 20 minutes long. Then there will be a brief introduction letting you know which person we are switching to next. This will just be music. No intro, no title, no artist, just taking 20 minutes to enjoy the music that these amazing children enjoyed. It is simply a moment to remember them through the songs that made them smile, the melodies that helped them dream, and the music that filled their days with joy. Finally, we will end this hour with Emily. Emily will always be a part of the Z Mainframe Reviews and Z103.com.
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2: There's hydrogen and helium, then lithium, beryllium, boron, carbon everywhere, nitrogen all through the air, with oxygen so you can breathe, and fluorine for your pretty teeth, neon to light up the sign, sodium.

friendship that Akiko, Miko, and Emily shared could never be explained in a single hour, a single day, or even a single year. Akiko pushed her best friend out of danger. Emily died by suicide, and Miko was murdered. Each loss affected the staff of the Z mainframe reviews in different ways. Hitomi's story includes a few elements that were true, such as Miko speaking at her best friend's funeral. The rest was adapted and expanded to represent the many emotions that Akiko, Miko, and Emily struggled with. Hitomi's story became a way for the staff of the Z mainframe reviews to process everything in the only way we could at the time. The staff of the Z mainframe reviews would like to thank Z103.com for streaming the Z mainframe reviews, the UK versus the United States, and all of our crazy ideas. Thank you. Please enjoy the next arc of The Echoes of Crystal, The Bright Child.

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1: The following is a work of fiction. All names, characters, organizations, events, and situations depicted are entirely fictional and are the product of the author's imagination. Any resemblance to actual persons, living or dead, real-world events, or existing organizations is purely coincidental. This fictional disclaimer applies across all known and unknown realms, dimensions, worlds, planets, timelines, simulation layers, or speculative metaphysical concepts, including those only accessible by high-level spellcasters, wormhole engineers, or accidentally summoned narrative deities. The content herein is intended solely for entertainment purposes and should not be interpreted as reflecting actual events, conspiracies, scientific discoveries, prophetic visions, or experimental multiverse leaks. No part of this work is intended to infringe upon, resemble, or depict actual laws, governments, or organizations, whether terrestrial, celestial, or bureaucratic in origin. By reading, listening, overhearing via enchanted earpiece, syncing to a neural audiobook stream, receiving through passive telepathic broadcast, decoding ambient narrative drift particles, or absorbing through ancient coffee-stained paperback while camping at a Leyland crossroads, you formally acknowledge that all content is fictional and fully protected under copyright, spellbinding, and anti-plagiarism protocols recognized in most dimensions, except Dimension 47, which has no laws or pants.
2: There are unlimited realms in the universe, not theoretical dimensions debated in quiet laboratories, not fantasy worlds whispered about in forgotten myths, real realms, breathing realms, worlds that burn, freeze, fracture, bloom, and endure, each one separate, each one sovereign, each one shaped by its own laws, its own history, its own tragedies and triumphs, and yet all connected, not by visible bridges, not by ships crossing starfields, but by something deeper. Threads, energy, choice, every realm carries a purpose not assigned, not commanded, but discovered through survival. Each does what is required to make itself a better place, a safer place. Some realms do this through science, some through magic, some through unity, some through war, some barely survive long enough to try. Across the infinite weave, guardians rise in every age. Some are kings, some are soldiers, some are scholars, some are children, especially children. Because the universe has a peculiar way of placing impossible burdens on the young and watching to see who stands. Across the braided structure of existence, there are patterns, not repetitions, never copies, but echoes. When one realm faces annihilation, another feels the tremor. When one world stabilizes itself against collapse, another finds strength in the resonance. Across the endless expanse, battles are fought not for conquest, but for continuation. And now we shift, far from the realm where two twin girls will become powerful frost and fire mages. Far from Earth, far from hospitals and whispered names, we move to another world, a realm where the sky burns copper at dusk and fractures with living light at dawn, where mountains float in slow orbit above a crystalline sea, where the ground hums faintly with dormant power. In a shattered valley beneath a broken moon, two figures stand back to back, their cloaks torn. They're breathing heavy. Before them, creatures of obsidian and fractured light, beings born not of life but of imbalance. One of the figures raises her hand, one girl in a massive mech unit, the other casting lightning that arcs across the sky. They are not sisters, not by blood, but by choice. Behind them, a tower of luminous stone pulses weakly. Another girl standing in the doorway of the tower, flames flowing from her hands. She's not fighting the enemy directly, but keeping anything from reaching the tower. It must not fall. If it falls, the realm fractures. Then the next one and the next one and the one after that. Many children hold the line, protect the realm. No fear, only resolve.

0: Echoes of Crystal, The Bright Child, Part 1. The morning begins the same way it has for months, not with sunlight, not with an alarm clock, with repetition, with smoke, with memory. There used to be two sets of footsteps in this house. Now there is only one and the echo of the other.
1: I wake up before the sound. I always do. There's a moment every morning where I forget. Just for a second. I hear boots in the hallway. Heavy. Certain. Familiar. Dad. And then the silence corrects me.
0: Mary sits up slowly. She does not rush mornings anymore. Rushing implies something worth arriving at. The house hums faintly. The ventilation fan downstairs clicks on. That click is the true beginning of the day.
1: That's Mom. Pan. Stove. Vent fan. She thinks if she starts early enough, she can get it right.
0: Mary gets out of bed and crosses to her closet. Clothing is not decoration. Clothing is structure. In a house where emotions collapse without warning, structure matters.
1: Red top. Blue skirt, white shoes, laces tight. Tight feels safe.
0: When Mary opens her bedroom door, the smell reaches her. Burning bacon, overheated oil, bread that has crossed the line from toast to charcoal. This, too, is part of the ritual.
1: Right on time.
0: Mary walks into the kitchen. The scene is familiar. Pan slightly too hot, bacon curling in protest, eggs stiff and overcooked, toast darker than intended. Her mother stands at the stove like a soldier holding position.
2: Good morning, sweetheart. Breakfast is almost ready.
0: She says this every day, exactly the same. Same tone, same brightness. Like if she perfects the delivery, the outcome will change.
1: Smells ready.
0: Mary says this every day. It is not sarcasm. It is mercy.
2: Your father used to say that about my cooking.
0: The word used hangs in the air. It always does. Neither of them acknowledge it. If they do, the morning fractures. Mom moves quickly now, busy hands scraping, flipping, adjusting. The bacon is removed too late, the eggs are removed too late, the toast is removed far too late. She plates it carefully. Care is still possible.
2: I know I'm not as good at this as he was. He always made it perfect. I just need practice.
0: This line changes slightly each day. The meaning does not.
1: It's good, Mom. I'm just not that hungry.
0: Another daily line, Mary takes small bites, chews slowly, swallows smoke and effort. Her mother watches, not for compliments, for confirmation. Confirmation that she is still needed, that she has not failed at everything.
2: You better get ready for school. You don't want to be late. And Misty will probably bring you real food again. She's such a good friend.
0: Misty's name is comfort, normalcy, proof that Mary still has something untouched by loss. On the counter sits a framed photograph, Dad in his mining suit, helmet under one arm, smiling like the universe was manageable. The official report had many words: engine failure, navigation loss, impact, no survivors. Afterward, safety protocols were improved. Afterward, escape pods were added. Afterward, after is a useless word.
1: I'm going to shower.
2: Don't take too long.
0: Mary nods and heads upstairs. This is the second part of the routine, the reliable part.
1: I don't set an alarm anymore.
0: At first, it was an accident. She had been in the shower when the smoke detector screamed. She thought the house was on fire. She ran downstairs half-rinsed and terrified. Her mother stood there holding a smoking pan, apologizing to the ceiling. The next day, it happened again and again. Patterns form when pain repeats long enough.
1: Now I just wait.
0: Mary turns the shower on and steps under the water. Steam fills the air. The bathroom becomes its own world. Downstairs, faint sounds continue. Pan against stove, cabinet closing, footsteps shifting.
1: This is the only place that doesn't smell like smoke.
0: She tilts her head back and lets the water run over her face. She does not rush. She does not count seconds. She waits. The smoke detector has become the official alarm clock of the house. When it screams, breakfast is over. When it screams, the day begins. When it screams, her mother has tried again.
1: 3-2.
0: Right on schedule, the smoke detector erupts downstairs. Sharp, familiar, unavoidable.
1: There it is.
0: Mary shuts off the water immediately. No hesitation, no surprise. She wraps herself in a towel and steps into the cool air. Routine complete. Downstairs, her mother will be waving a dish towel beneath the detector, apologizing to no one, laughing too loudly.
1: Another successful morning.
0: In this house, survival is measured in repetitions. Same lines, same smoke, same effort, until the day something breaks the pattern, and the alarm is no longer about breakfast. The smoke detector scream fades into silence the way it always does, loud enough to reset the whole house, then gone as if it never happened. Downstairs, a dish towel flaps, a window opens. The ventilation fan groans harder as if it's offended by being asked to do its job again. Mary is already halfway down the stairs, hair still damp, uniform pulled on with the speed of practice. In this house, you do not wait for the day to feel ready. You move with it.
2: Mary, you're going to be late for school.
1: I'm not late. I'm early.
0: Mary says it with the same tone she uses for everything now, calm, controlled, slightly sharp around the edges, armor. Mom stands in the kitchen holding the pan like she's defending herself in court. The bacon is blackened, the eggs are stiff, the toast is a geological layer. She smiles anyway.
2: Breakfast is almost ready.
0: Almost ready, always almost.
1: Smells ready.
0: Mom laughs too loud again. She kills the laugh too quickly again. Mom reaches for Mary's plate. Mary reaches for it at the same time. Their hands brush and both freeze like they touched an open wire.
2: I'll make it better tomorrow.
0: Tomorrow is her favorite word. Tomorrow is where all the fixes live. Mary takes the plate, sets it down, and takes a small bite she doesn't want. She swallows smoke and kindness.
1: It's fine. It's good.
0: It isn't fine, it isn't good, but it keeps Mom standing. That's what matters. A chime rings from the front hallway, the doorbell, three short notes that do not belong to their routine. Mary looks up, Mom looks up, something shifts in the air, not fear, not yet, attention.
2: Who would be here this early?
1: Only one person.
0: Mary moves to the door and opens it before her mom can reach it. Misty stands on the porch with a backpack slung over one shoulder, hair pulled back, eyes bright and alert. She looks like she slept, she looks like she didn't. Confidence sits on her like a jacket. Concern peeks out from the collar.
3: Morning, Mrs. Aris.
2: Misty's sweetheart, you're up early.
3: I had to be.
0: Misty's gaze flicks past Mary into the house like she's measuring time. Then she smiles, small, controlled, a smile meant to soothe, not to celebrate.
3: Is it okay if Mary and I head upstairs? We need to talk about a school thing.
0: Mom's face brightens at the word school, like it's proof that life still moves forward.
2: Of course, Mary be nice, and Misty, thank you again for everything.
3: Always.
0: Misty steps inside, the door clicks shut behind her. Mary hears the click as if it's louder than it is, a boundary closing. Upstairs, Mary leads the way to her room. Misty follows like she's done it 1,000 times, but her shoulders are tight and her fingers keep flexing at her side like she's trying to shake off invisible static. Inside Mary's room, the world feels quieter, safer. For a second, Mary shuts the door. Misty exhales like she's been holding her breath since the porch.
1: Okay, what's going on?
3: First eat.
0: Misty drops her backpack onto Mary's bed and unzips it fast. The zipper sound is sharp, urgent. She pulls out a wrapped breakfast sandwich, a small container of fruit, and a sealed bottle of juice. Real food, warm food, food that didn't fight a toaster and lose. She sets it on Mary's desk like she's laying down evidence.
3: You'll need it.
1: You always bring food.
3: Not like this.
0: Mary sits, Misty sits across from her, knees bouncing once before she forces them still. They unwrap the food. Mary takes a bite, mostly because Misty told her to. Mostly because Misty looks like she'll fall apart if Mary doesn't follow instructions. For a moment, they chew in silence, then Misty speaks.
3: Your mom is getting on a shuttle today.
1: What?
3: She's leaving soon, not maybe, not later, today.
1: She didn't say anything about...
3: She will, she hasn't yet because she's trying to make it sound casual, like a short vacation, like a reset.
0: Mary's stomach tightens around the bite she just swallowed. Downstairs, a cabinet closes, a pan clinks into the sink. Mom is moving like everything is normal. Mary hates how normal it sounds.
1: Okay, and?
3: And that shuttle is going to crash.
0: Mary stares, the words don't land at first, not because they are unbelievable, because Misty does not throw words like that. Misty doesn't exaggerate. Misty doesn't panic. Misty doesn't invent tragedies for drama.
1: Crash like mechanical failure.
3: No.
1: Like?
3: Everyone on board dies.
0: Mary's hand tightens on her sandwich until the wrapper crinkles. Her heart doesn't race yet. It goes quiet. Vacuum quiet. The kind of quiet right before you scream underwater.
1: Misty!
3: I saw it.
1: When?
3: This morning, and it wasn't just one flash. It was layered, it repeated, it locked.
1: Locked?
3: Like it's reinforced, like it wants to happen. There is also the visions about Japan, the tower, and the...
0: Mary swallows, her throat hurts.
1: Okay, slow down.
0: Mary sets the food down with care she doesn't feel. She points at Misty like she's ordering the universe.
1: Okay, Misty. Breathe in. Breathe out, relax.
0: Misty actually obeys, in, out. Her shoulders drop a fraction, but her eyes stay sharp.
1: Let's start with this in order. First, my mom is going to die if she gets on that shuttle. We stop that first. Then we talk about everything else.
0: Misty's jaw tightens. She stands so fast her chair scrapes.
3: No, you don't understand.
1: I understand plenty.
3: You understand the words. You don't understand the threads behind them. They are all connected.
1: Connected how?
3: I can't explain it fast enough. We've already spent too much time.
1: Misty, sit down.
3: Mary.
1: Sit down.
0: Misty pauses, then she sits, but she sits like a runner crouched at the starting line. Mary keeps her voice steady, even though her hands shake under the desk.
1: You've done this before. You warned me before. So, tell me in order. You say my mom dies on a shuttle, but you also just said something about Japan and a tower and... what?
3: If your mom dies, you don't get to Japan. You don't get to the tower. You don't.
1: Stop.
0: Mary holds up a hand, palm out, a wall. Misty stops mid-sentence, frustrated and scared at the same time.
1: Okay. Doc first. We start there. Because I need my brain to remember why I trust you.
0: Misty's eyes flicker. Relief may be that Mary isn't rejecting her, that Mary is building a structure. Misty needs structure too, even if she pretends she doesn't. Mary leans back and lets her thoughts slide into a memory she tries not to touch.
1: Year ago, the dock ceremony, the lake, everyone excited because the city rebuilt the walkway after the storm. I was going to go. I wanted to go. I remember standing in the hallway, shoes on, and you texted me. Don't go to the docks. I just saw a vision. You didn't say, I think. You didn't say, maybe. You said it like a fact.
0: Mary's voice tightens.
1: I thought you were being dramatic, but you weren't. You showed up at my door like you'd run the whole way. Your nose was bleeding. You looked like you'd been punched from the inside. And you said, Mary, if you go, you drown.
0: Misty nods once, small, controlled.
1: He didn't go. The next day, the news called it a disaster. The railing failed. People fell. No one died, but I saw the footage, and I saw the spot. The exact spot you told me. If I had leaned there, like I always do, if I had laughed and leaned like an idiot, I would have gone over. And the water was cold that day, deeper than it looked, and I can't swim the way people think I can.
0: Mary's fingers press into her palm until it hurts.
1: You saved me. That's credibility number one.
3: That's not the only one.
1: I know.
0: Mary looks up.
1: Small ones. You told me not to take the west stairwell on Tuesday. I didn't. And later there was that gas leak, and the hallway got shut down. You told me not to stay after school the day the power transformer blew. You told me not to ride with Jalen when his brother offered to drive us, because metal and rain don't mix today. His brother got into an accident. No one died, but it was bad. Those were small visions, and then there was the big one. The night I found Mom crying on the kitchen floor. You told me to go downstairs even though I didn't want to. You said, if you don't go now, she's going to take too many pills. And I went, and I stopped.
0: Mary's voice shakes on that last line, but she does not cry. Crying would be losing control, and Mary doesn't allow herself that in daylight. Misty's confident mask cracks at the edges, not into panic, into urgency.
3: I don't want to be right about this one.
1: But you are.
0: Mary points to the floor like she's drawing a map.
1: So, in order. First vision, my mom dies if she gets on a shuttle today. We prevent that. How soon does she leave?
3: Sooner than she thinks. The window's tightening. I can feel it.
1: Okay. We stop her. We lie. We stall. We break the schedule. We do something.
3: That's the problem.
1: What problem?
3: It's reinforced.
1: You said that?
3: Reinforced means it's anchored by decisions that already happened. Ticket purchased. Departure confirmed. Bag packed, reason decided, so stopping her isn't just stopping her body from walking out the door, it's cutting through weight.
1: Fine, we cut through weight.
3: Mary.
1: We do what we have to do.
0: Mary says it like she means it. She does mean it. Misty stands again. This time Mary doesn't tell her to sit, because Misty's whole body is vibrating with something Mary can't see.
3: No, you still don't understand. We can't fix just the shuttle, because the shuttle is connected to the rest. If she dies, you don't go to Japan. If you don't go to Japan, you don't reach the tower. If you don't reach the tower, you don't meet.
1: Misty, stop stacking mysteries on top of death.
0: Mary's voice snaps louder than she intended. Downstairs, a faucet turns on. Mom is still there, alive, for now. Mary lowers her voice.
1: I'm not saying the other stuff isn't real. I'm saying we solve the immediate thing first.
3: We don't have time.
1: For what?
3: For order, for explanations, for comfort.
0: Misty's eyes flick toward the bathroom door, then back to Mary, like she's checking a clock only she can see. Her voice turns sharp and decisive, confident, but the concern is still there, pulsing under every word.
3: We have to go right now.
1: Go where?
3: Through the portal.
1: What portal?
3: The one that's about to.
0: Misty stops, her head tilts, her pupils widen slightly. A tiny nosebleed starts, just a red bead at the edge of her nostril. Mary sees it and goes cold, incoming.
1: Misty!
3: It's here.
1: What's here?
3: The break, the opening, the only safe jump. We have to get you, me, your mom, and your pet hamster Fred through it right now.
1: My hamster?
3: Yes, Mary Fred.
1: Why Fred?
3: Because he's with you in the thread that survives.
0: Mary stands so fast, she knocks her chair back.
1: Okay, you're officially not making sense now.
3: I don't have time to make sense.
1: You're saying a portal is in my house, right now.
3: Yes.
1: We're supposed to just walk through it, with my mom and my hamster.
3: Yes.
1: To where?
3: Somewhere that isn't here when the shuttle thread collapses, somewhere that connects to Japan, somewhere that connects to the tower, somewhere that...
1: Misty, what portal?
0: Mary spins toward the bathroom door. Nothing is there, just the door, just normal. For half a second, Mary almost believes she can force reality back into place by staring hard enough. Then the air beside the bathroom door ripples, not like heat, not like steam, like the world is being peeled open. A thin line of blue light appears in Madeira.

0: trying to keep its place. Misty tightens her grip, the blue portal brightens as if it heard its name, and the morning routine, the smoke detector, the burnt breakfast, the repeated lines finally breaks, not with smoke, with light. 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
1: Bright child rising again.
2: Misty unlocked the wheels on my bed so fast it sounded like a gunshot in the quiet hallway. Click, click. That sound meant something had changed. Not later. Not tomorrow. Now.
3: Move, we don't have time to think. We pack everything. Suitcases, clothes, toiletries, laptop, power supplies, chargers, external drive. Grab it all.
2: She was already in the hall closet, dragging out the old rolling suitcases we only used for vacations. She threw them open on my bed and started filling them with anything that looked remotely necessary for survival. Jeans, hoodies, socks, underwear, shampoo, soap, toothbrush, hairbrush. She didn't fold anything. She didn't breathe.
3: Go downstairs, get your mom. Less talking, more guiding. Bring her to your room. We push together if we have to. If we can get her close to the portal, we can make this happen.
2: Make what happen? The glowing blue circle hovering 3 feet above my bedroom floor pulsed like a heartbeat. Soft at first, then brighter, then softer again.
3: I'm pushing your bed through. It saves time. Your mom doesn't need to pack. Just carry and toss through the portal. We cannot waste seconds.
2: Seconds? The word felt heavier than the suitcases. I turned toward the hallway just as I heard my mom's footsteps on the stairs. No time to explain. I really mean that. No time. Misty had a vision. If we don't go through this portal, Japan, I think, it's Japan, we die. You, me, Misty, Fred, everyone. My words tripped over each other. Then something slid through the portal. A folded piece of paper landed on my bed.
3: That's for you. She opened it and handed it to my mom.
2: Her hands trembled as she unfolded it.
0: The letter was written in careful, urgent handwriting.
4: Dear Mrs. Aris, my name is Emily. I operate a private laboratory in Japan. This is not a joke. This is not a prank. This is real. Enclosed is a diagram of the shuttle you are scheduled to board in a few hours. You will not be boarding it. After reading this letter, you will hug your daughter Mary and tell her you will see her on the other side of this portal. The shuttle's manufacturer concealed a catastrophic design flaw. The vessel will fail. It will crash. Every passenger will die. We cannot prevent it. I know this because Misty had a vision and contacted me immediately. You are aware of her visions. She saw your death. There is another reason you must step through the portal. I believe your husband did not die in the explosion that was publicly reported. The wreckage recovered did not match the shuttle he boarded. I do not have time to explain further. The portal is temporary. If you do not go through it, everyone dies. Mary trusts Misty. If you do not trust me, trust your daughter. Trust the visions of her best friend. You will see her again. Emily.
2: The room was silent except for the faint humming of the portal. My mom lowered the letter. She didn't argue. She didn't ask for proof. She looked at me. Yes, yes.
3: We will.
2: She stepped toward the portal. The blue light wrapped around her like water. And then she was gone, just like that. Misty and I stood there, stunned. I had this speech in my head.
3: We don't have time for speeches. 2 minutes left. I'm grabbing Fred and the photo albums. Anything else?
2: My brain scrambled.
3: Think practical, think survival.
2: My eyes landed in the corner of my room. Fire extinguisher.
3: Good, your mom is going to want to cook a lot. Even in the middle of the end of the world, she could joke. I smiled despite everything.
2: Take that one. It's fully charged.
0: Misty threw the last suitcase through the portal. The bed followed. The dresser disappeared in blue light. The glow flickered.
3: Now,
2: we grabbed hands and stepped through. The sensation wasn't falling. It wasn't flying. It was like being folded, compressed, turned inside out. And then, cold tile beneath my feet. Bright fluorescent lights. Metal tables. The faint smell of antiseptic. We stood

0: in a laboratory.
1: Japan.
0: A woman in a white coat turned from a bank of monitors.
2: You made it. Her accent was soft, controlled. Her eyes scanned us quickly. Where is your mother?
0: She went through first.
2: Good. She tapped something on a console and the portal behind us snapped shut like a closing eye. Silence.
0: You're Emily.
2: Yes.
1: The shuttle
2: will fail in approximately 3 hours. She brought up a holographic diagram. Sections of the craft flashed red. Structural stress fracture along the main propulsion housing. They concealed it during testing. Under atmospheric exit conditions, the housing will rupture.
0: You're certain?
2: As certain as Misty's vision. She looked at Misty differently, not like a child, like an anomaly. When she called me, she described the exact point of failure. I verified it independently.
1: We can't stop it.
2: Not without alerting the company. If we alert them, they will shut this facility down before we can investigate what truly happened to your husband.
0: My dad, the word felt fragile.
2: The debris recovered from the so-called explosion was inconsistent. Wrong composite materials. Wrong burn pattern. Something else happened.
1: A portal.
2: Possibly. She walked to a reinforced door. There is more. The door slid open. Inside was a massive circular frame, similar to the portal that had appeared in my bedroom. But bigger, more stable. I did not create the first portal technology. I reverse-engineered fragments.
0: Fragments from where?
2: From an incident 10 years ago. My heart skipped.
0: The shuttle explosion?
2: Yes.
1: So he
2: may have survived.
0: My mom stood at the far side of the lab, hands pressed to her mouth. Tears streamed silently down her face.
2: I think he didn't die the way they said he did. Hope is a dangerous thing. It burns hotter than fear.
1: We need to prepare.
2: Agreed. The shuttle failure will draw attention. Once it happens, the company will lock down every record. We have a small window.
0: What do we do?
2: We search. She looked at Misty again. And we rely on visions.
1: They're not something I can schedule.
2: No, but they are something we can monitor. She gestured toward a scanning chair. If you're willing.
0: Misty did not hesitate.
1: Let's do it.
3: Hours later, news alerts began flashing across the monitors. Shuttle failure, catastrophic loss, no survivors. My mom collapsed into a chair. The letter trembled in her hands. We would have been on that shuttle. We would have been headlines. Instead, we were here, in a hidden laboratory in Japan, with a scientist who believed my father was alive and a portal machine humming quietly in the background.
0: Misty.
1: Yes.
0: Your vision didn't show this part.
1: No.
0: What did it show? She hesitated.
1: It showed another portal, bigger than this one, and your dad standing on the other side.
0: Alive?
1: Yes.
0: Then, that's where we're going.
2: Careful, we both looked at her. Portals are not roads. They are tears. And something tore them open the first time.
0: Then we find out what.
1: And who.
0: The world thought we had just escaped death. But what we had really stepped into was something far larger and far more dangerous. The portal hummed again. Not opening, not closing, just waiting for us.
3: The laboratory did not feel like it belonged to a 15-year-old, but neither did Emily. She stood in front of 3 floating displays, light reflecting across her face, and for a brief second, Mary realized something unsettling. Emily wasn't calm, she was holding it together. That was different.
0: You're 15.
2: 15 years, 8 months. She didn't say it proudly. She said it clinically.
1: You built this.
2: Most of it. The core architecture was adapted from recovered data. The power stabilization system is mine. The encryption layers are mine. The portal frame reinforcement is mine. She paused. The mistakes were also mine.
3: Emily didn't look older than Mary and Misty. If anything, she looked younger, small shoulders inside an oversized lab coat, hair tied back like she'd learned to do it in a hurry. But the room reacted to her the way a well-trained machine reacts to a master key. Displays rearranged when she moved, diagnostics updated when her eyes shifted, power curves stabilized as if her presence alone was another layer of containment.
0: How did you become this?
2: Because I didn't have a childhood like yours.
3: Emily Kisaragi was raised by scientists who lived off-world. Her parents were stationed on Mars as part of the International Atmospheric Restoration Initiative. People who worked with dangerous energy systems, containment fields, and long-range communications every day. Emily grew up in the glow of simulation screens. She fell asleep to the soft hiss of air recyclers and the distant rumble of reactor infrastructure playing through her parents' audio logs. She learned math the way other kids learned bedtime stories, not because anyone forced her, because it was the language of home.
2: When you live with people who measure storms and build domes to survive them, you learn fast.
3: At 7, she asked why magnetic containment fields failed under harmonic resonance. At 9, she corrected one of her mother's simulation constants, casually like it was obvious. At 11, she built a quantum-secured relay out of discarded components and a damaged satellite transponder, then used it to prove her parents' comms channel could be intercepted. By 12, she had full remote access to their Mars research servers, not because she hacked them. Because her parents eventually realized locking her out was pointless, she would solve the lock, then politely tell them how she did it.
0: So they just let you run a lab?
2: No, they tried to keep me in school. They tried to keep me on Earth. They tried to keep me away from portal theory.
3: Emily's parents believed in her. They also feared what she was chasing. Portal mathematics wasn't like aerospace. It wasn't like fusion power. It wasn't like terraforming models. Portal theory was the kind of science that got people disappeared because it threatened borders that governments pretended were permanent. Emily found it anyway because someone had done it before, and because that someone was connected to a name that never left Mary's life. Aris.
2: Your father didn't die the way they said.
0: Then what happened to him?
2: He transitioned.
1: Through a tear.
2: Yes.
3: Emily crossed the lab to a hardened console and brought up archive telemetry, orbital radiation spikes, interference bands, and a signature that did not match any known engine failure. A shape bloomed across the screen, not a picture, but a probability map, a fold inside reality, a place where space stopped behaving.
2: 10 years ago, the explosion produced a spatial distortion signature that satellites logged for 7.3 seconds. Those logs were sealed. I unsealed them.
0: How?
2: I used my parents' Mars credentials to request a dataset that didn't officially exist. Then I rebuilt the missing indexes myself.
3: She said it like she'd borrowed a library book. Mary stared at her, trying to picture a 14-year-old doing that and realizing with a sick twist in her stomach that she could.
1: So you built a portal from fragments.
2: I reverse-engineered what I could. Not the original device, not the original trigger, just the edges, the leftovers, the shape of the mistake.
3: Emily's gaze flicked to the reinforced door that hid the larger frame. It was the first time she looked uncertain, just for a heartbeat. Then she locked it back down behind her eyes.
2: And now, I'm going to erase myself, so nobody can force me to hand it over.
0: Erase yourself?
2: Legally, officially, to everyone who would come looking.
3: Emily had already sent the message, not to Earth, to Mars, a sealed transmission that would arrive only after the detonation, encrypted so deeply that only two people in the solar system could open it, her parents.
2: I sent them an encrypted file. It tells them I'm safe. It tells them I had to go through the portal. It tells them to accept to the world that I'm dead, but to know in their hearts that I'm not.
0: What exactly did you say?
2: I said the truth.
3: Emily tapped the console and a local copy of the video played, not for the world, not for the police, not for any court, just for two parents on Mars who would have to pretend they lost their daughter.
2: Hi, if you're watching this, then the failsafes worked, and the lab is gone, which means I am officially dead. I need you both to listen carefully. I am safe. I had to go through the portal. I don't know when or if I will ever make it back. I put everything I could into the attached data file, all calculations, all projections, all portal harmonics. By the time you decrypt this, the authorities will have ruled the lab explosion an accident. They will say the new power source destabilized. They will say I stayed behind when the staff evacuated. That part is true. I did stay behind, because this is bigger than Mars, bigger than Earth, bigger than anything you've been allowed to study. To keep this realm safe, you must accept to the world that I am dead, but know in your hearts that I am not. If the threads push me back to you, we will see each other again. I will try to find another way to make contact with you both. Again, I am safe. I love you, and I had no choice. Sorry, I have to go. I am with friends. We will keep each other safe. You take care of each other. I love you both. End transmission.
3: The file ended. Mary realized she'd been holding her breath. Misty's eyes were glossy but focused, like she was watching a thread tighten and trying to memorize its pattern. Emily looked away first.
2: They're going to rule the lab accident. That's the point.
1: And the police will believe it.
2: Because I'm going to make the data agree with them.
3: Emily's off-site computers already contained a clean trail, power supply stress test, containment fluctuation, thermal rise, cascade failure. Everything that would make an investigator nod and file the case as tragic but simple. No portals, no tears, no impossible technology. Just a brilliant girl who took one risk too many.
2: When it happens, they'll find one body.
0: Yours?
2: Yes.
0: How?
2: Not mine. A decoy. They won't be able to identify it beyond. One person remained.
3: Emily didn't sound proud. She sounded tired, like she'd already rehearsed mourning herself.
2: I sent my staff home hours ago. They'll verify it. They'll swear I was alone. They'll say I told them. It was a simple power test.
1: In the portal frame.
2: Destroyed. I'm collapsing it during overload, so it matches the off-site records.
3: Emily pointed to the reinforced ring. The frame was engineered to fail in a specific direction, inward, so it would look like equipment melted under stress, not like someone intentionally erased the evidence. Even the security cams would show nothing except blinding white light and smoke, and after that, only rubble. On Earth, the response would be fast. Fire crews, police, forensics, a contained disaster, a closed case.
4: One body. Yes, sir, central chamber. Severe thermal damage, no other remains located. All cleared out earlier, power tests scheduled. Witnesses confirm only Emily Kisaragi remained. 15 years old. Exceptional clearance, provisional researcher status. The paperwork is airtight. Cause: experimental energy source destabilization. Cascade failure. Looks like she tried to stabilize it manually. Heroic. Reckless. Same thing sometimes.
3: Statements would pour in from staff members who were alive precisely because Emily ordered them out. She told us to go home, said the final calibration didn't require oversight. She insisted, said it was just a power supply stress test. We didn't argue, she was usually right. The investigation would turn into a neat story, a genius child, a dangerous experiment, an accident, and then the world would move on, exactly as Emily needed. On Mars, the reaction would be slower, delayed by transmission windows and encrypted verification, but it would hit harder. Two scientists would sit in a sterile habitat module, watching their daughter speak into a camera and tell them to pretend she was dead. Back in Japan, in the hidden lab that now contained Mary's entire shattered future, Emily shut down the playback. Her hands trembled once, just once. Then she steadied them on the console like she was gripping the edge of a cliff.
0: The world thinks you're dead.
2: Yes.
1: And that doesn't bother you.
2: It simplifies things.
1: My vision didn't stop at the shuttle crash.
2: What did it show?
1: Another portal, bigger, not built by you, built by something else, and someone standing on the other side.
0: My dad.
1: Yes.
2: Then the original tier is still active somewhere, which means we are not the only ones who know about portals.
3: The portal hummed softly, not opening, not closing, resonating, waiting for the next move. 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
5: Bright child rising.
3: Two weeks later, the calculations were no longer theoretical. They had coordinates, not just spatial, dimensional. Misty had traced the vision threads again and again until the pattern stopped shifting. Emily cross-referenced radiation anomalies, archived shuttle telemetry, and gravitational distortions that should not have existed. They found it. A realm, a planet, not random, not chaos, a destination.
1: It's stable now.
2: Stable enough.
0: Stable enough.
2: The portal will hold for 10 minutes. No more, no less.
3: Everything was configured to the decimal. The portal core had been tuned to a narrow harmonic band, just wide enough for human transit and cargo modules. The portable laboratory had already been segmented into transport capsules. Each capsule contained equipment, diagnostics, survival rations, atmospheric samplers, and a compact AI navigation unit. The transports would pass through first, driven autonomously, timed to the millisecond. This was not desperation, this was execution.
2: Fake camera feeds will show a power core breach.
0: Again?
2: Yes.
3: The stage destruction had layers. External cameras would display escalating thermal spikes. Internal security logs would show containment instability. Off-site servers would log a cascade event. Inside the wreckage, investigators would find remains burned beyond recognition. Animal tissue chemically altered, trace DNA fragments seeded deliberately, enough to confirm identity, not enough to question it.
1: They won't look very hard.
0: Why?
1: Because they're being paid not to.
3: Even Emily had tried to follow the financial trail. Encrypted transfers, layered shell accounts, jurisdictions folded inside jurisdictions. It vanished into nothing, and that terrified her.
2: If I can't trace it, then whoever's funding this is bigger than anything I've touched.
3: The portable lab units rolled forward, one by one. They vanished through the portal. No sparks, no collapse, just blue light folding around engineered steel.
1: Thread steady.
2: Good.
3: This was planned, this was exact, this was precision, this was final.
0: What if we can't come back?
1: Then we build forward.
3: Emily stood at the keypad last. She did not look back at the world that had already buried her. She entered the final sequence. A 5-minute countdown illuminated in red.
2: 5 minutes until overload.
0: You coming?
2: I'm last.
3: Mary stepped through, then Misty, then Mrs. Aris, then Fred. The portal shimmered violently for a moment, as if resisting the inevitability of departure. Emily pressed her hand against the frame once, not in farewell, in confirmation.
2: Execute. She stepped through.
3: 2 minutes later, the portal snapped shut. 3 minutes after that, on the planet Emily once called home, her laboratory detonated in a controlled implosion. Glass outward, core inward, clean, convincing, final. On the other side, wind, cold air, a sky the wrong color, Misty smiled.
0: Why are you smiling?
1: The thread turned bright.
3: For now, they were safe. For now, the timeline held.
1: Next, we all get our powers.
0: All of us?
1: Well, not your mom.
3: In every thread Misty had seen, the adults remained unchanged. The children did not. The ground trembled. A pulse of energy rippled outward from the portal's collapse point. Mary's vision blurred. Her spine arched to something ancient, an electric tore through her nerves. Misty gasped. Emily dropped to one knee. Fred screamed.
0: It hurts.
1: Don't fight it.
3: Magic rushed their bodies like molten light, cells rewriting, neural pathways igniting, something awakening that had been waiting for a realm like this. Mary collapsed, then Misty, then Emily, then Fred, all at once, pain overload, consciousness gone. Footsteps pounded across stone. A girl with dark hair and steady eyes ran toward them.
0: Mrs. Aris, help me get your daughter and the rest of the children into the tower. If we don't move now, all of them die. You're early. I didn't have the dampening field ready yet. Please hurry.
3: Mrs. Aris hesitated only half a second, then she grabbed Mary under the arms. Akiko lifted Misty. Others emerged from the tower gates to help carry Emily and Fred. Energy crackled across the ground behind them, uncontained, unstable.
0: My name is Akiko. I am a friend. Misty will verify this when she wakes up.
3: The tower door sealed shut just as another wave of magic surged outward. Inside, runes ignited across the floor, forming a dampening lattice that wrapped the children in controlled light. Their breathing slowed, the pain stabilized. Outside, the new realm settled, watching, waiting.
0: Welcome to another realm.

We hope you enjoyed this episode of the Z Mainframe Reviews, and we invite you to tune in next Wednesday for another great show. The UK versus the United States at 3 p.m., followed by the Z Mainframe Reviews at 4 p.m. And if you missed the broadcast or just want to relive the fun, join us again for the rebroadcast on Sunday at 10 p.m. for the UK versus the United States and the Z Mainframe Reviews at 11 p.m. Take care of yourselves and each other, because every voice, every listener, and every heartbeat truly matters.

One of these days I'm gonna quit this whole road, and I've saved enough money, gonna buy me a place back home and live a little, just me and my kids and my honey. Mama said that little Tommy's not doing too well in school, said he keeps talking about his daddy that he hardly knows. The teacher said he just sits at his desk all day and draws pictures of trucks. I guess I know what that means and what it shows. Why, I'm not home 3 months out of the year, and here lately it's showing on me too. Oh, I saw a lot of the country at first, and I really liked it then. But anymore, there's just none of it new. Oh, what a long old haul this one's been. I've had rain most of the way, and now it's beginning to pour. Sure looks cold, that wind blowing up through that canyon. But gotta keep my spirits up, so I guess I'll just sing a little more.

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1: From Feature Story News in Washington, I'm Kate Fisher. U.S. President Donald Trump is indicating that talks with Iran are making progress, but he's also warning he will not hesitate to resume attacks. Polls will open across the UK on Thursday in the biggest round of voting since the general election nearly 2 years ago. And FBI Director Kash Patel claims the Bureau was kept out of the Nancy Guthrie investigation for 4 days.
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1: From Feature Story News in Washington, I'm Kate Fisher. U.S. President Donald Trump is indicating that talks with Iran are making progress, but he's also warning he will not hesitate to resume attacks. Polls will open across the UK on Thursday in the biggest round of voting since the general election nearly 2 years ago. And FBI Director Kash Patel claims the Bureau was kept out of the Nancy Guthrie investigation for 4 days.
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